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1: 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Welcome to Kathmandu.

0: Zeppelin bring the feel of the wide open desert right through your speakers with Kashmir. The Doobie Brothers and Bob Seger were also part of the travelogue. We'll go mingle with the locals and continue with Flashback Summer Getaway when we come back.
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3: I'm Michelle Pulino. Bad Bunny will headline the upcoming Apple Music Super Bowl halftime show February 8th in Santa Clara, California. He will be the first Puerto Rican-born artist to headline the Super Bowl. Jay-Z's company, Roc Nation, selected the halftime show and has been doing so since 2019. Last year, Kendrick Lamar headlined the show. And Zach Bryan just made history as the first artist to ever play Michigan Stadium. He packed in 112,408 fans. That set a new record for the largest ticketed concert audience in U.S. history. According to promoter AEG Presents, the show with special guest John Mayer and support from Ryan Bingham and the Texas Gentlemen, plus Joshua Sloan, also shattered merch sales records, pulling in $5 million. The previous record holder was George Strait at Kyle Field in Texas. Michigan Stadium is the largest stadium in the country and the third largest in the world. That's Fox Rocks on Fox News.
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0: This is Matt Pinfield, and you're listening to Flashback. 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Or maybe just a blog post that says, "The weather is beautiful. Wish you were here."

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5: One college football game tonight. It was due to kick off already at Florida State. Seminoles hosting 19th-ranked SMU, but there's a delay at the start due to the stadium lights. The Atlanta Falcons officially named quarterback Tua Tagovailoa as their Week 1 starter. Cowboys guard Tyler Smith will have thumb surgery and miss 4 to 6 weeks. The Giants cut wide receiver Darius Slayton. In women's basketball, Team USA beat winless Czechia 105-64 at the World Cup in Berlin. Coco Gauff is underway in her fourth-round match at the U.S. Open. Naomi Osaka was eliminated today by number 2 Elena Rybakina. In Major League Baseball, coming up shortly, it's Cardinals at Giants, and then at 9 p.m. Eastern, the Dodgers host Cincinnati. L.A. DH Shohei Ohtani returns after missing 4 straight games due to injuries. The Padres have beaten Washington 3-2. Arizona, battling the Padres for a wild card, won 5-4 at KC.
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7: This week in 1969, David Bowie went into London's Trident Studios to record Space Oddity for the second time. The first one went unreleased at the time as part of a film called Love You Till Tuesday, featuring a then-unknown in-house studio player on keyboards, Rick Wakeman. The re-recording would introduce the world to Bowie's first alter ego, Major Tom.

Oasis vocalist and keyboardist Steve Walsh, now officially retired from the band, who's 65 this week. Also a year older, not that you know it when you hear her at the mic, the voice of Heart, Ann Wilson.

0: From Band on the Run, that's Paul McCartney, who's now gone a decade beyond When I'm 64, Kramer, the Kinks Ray Davies, and Van Halen's Michael Anthony. So happy birthday to all the rock and roll greats. We have a flashback spotlight on the signature event of the Summer of Love when we return.
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2: No, Netflix is not adding an After Dark category, but so many people have been duped by the viral hoax that Netflix had to republish its policies about streaming adult content. It's just more proof that some folks will believe anything, like the rumor this week that Spotify is introducing a new feature that'll play music based on your financial situation. Would you let AI pick your baby's name? A lot of parents have been asking chatbots for help with one name that keeps popping up, and now Alara has suddenly become the baby name of the year. Except AI didn't invent it. It found it on Reddit, where it's been talked about for years. Okay, so what were some of the worst new gadgets at this week's Consumer Electronics Show? There was a lollipop that plays music through your teeth when you bite down on it, or the internet-connected treadmill with a built-in AI coach that could yell at you to go faster, but also collects all your biometric data. But it was Samsung's new talking AI fridge that had most people scratching their heads. That's what's trending. I'm Christian Chase.
3: Veteran who's still working at a Meijer store in Michigan will finally be able to retire. His story went viral online after an influencer posted an interview with him.
4: I retired from General Motors and I went bankrupt and they took my pension away.
3: A GoFundMe was set up and it's raised $1.5 million in just 4 days. That's what's trending. I'm Jen Clark.

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1: Woodstock has the bigger reputation, but the festival that started it all was this week in 1967, the Monterey Pop Festival. Over 30 bands performed over 3 days at California's Monterey Country Fairgrounds. It featured breakthrough sets from Janis Joplin, The Who, and Jimi Hendrix, all captured on film. Reliving the Summer of Love signature live event, the Monterey Pop Festival on Flashback.

love you all, man, because this is very groovy, man. Monterey is very groovy, man. This is something, man. This is our generation, man. All you people, we're all together, man. It's groovy. And dig yourselves, because it's really groovy.

0: Jimi Hendrix closing off our tribute to the Monterey Pop Festival, just like he did at the three-day show itself. The Who before that, plus Buffalo Springfield and Jefferson Airplane. Still to come, we have a little time to say thanks to the old man when Flashback comes back.
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2: 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This week, Quentin called Paul weak sauce on a podcast. Now the Batman director Matt Reeves coming to bat for Paul on X, calling him an incredible actor and an incredible person.
4: It's like in the great stories, Mr. Furtle.
2: And if you've got $100,000 lying around, well, we've got a story for you. 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Tolkien, the legendary author of the Lord of the Rings books, the very desk where much of those works were conceived. For CBS Entertainment, I'm Matt Wolf.
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2: It looks like there will be a college football game tonight. 19th-ranked SMU at Florida State, over an hour's delay at the start, not due to weather. There was a power outage just before the game began. 9:15 Eastern at the earliest is when they will start tonight. Dallas Cowboys guard Tyler Smith will have thumb surgery and miss 4 to 6 weeks. The Atlanta Falcons officially named quarterback Tua Tagovailoa as their week one starter, with Cooper Rush as the week one backup. The New York Yankees activated Aaron Judge off the 60-day IL. The Dodgers start shortly at home against the Reds. LA's won 4 in a row, and DH Shohei Ohtani returns tonight. He's missed the last 4 games due to injuries. San Diego edged Washington 3-2. Arizona was a 10-inning winner at Kansas City 5-4. Philadelphia got Kyle Schwarber's 43rd homer and won 1-0 over Atlanta. Boston won its 5th straight, beating the Angels 5-2.
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0: The James Gang and Funk Number 49. Before that, Springsteen did 10th Avenue Freeze Out. Foreigner had Double Vision. And Lynyrd Skynyrd started with Gimme Three Steps. We'll add more music to the hour after we divide our time with these folks and have more Flashback in a moment.
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2: No, Netflix is not adding an After Dark category, but so many people have been duped by the viral hoax that Netflix had to republish its policies about streaming adult content. It's just more proof that some folks will believe anything, like the rumor this week that Spotify is introducing a new feature that'll play music based on your financial situation. Would you let AI pick your baby's name? A lot of parents have been asking chatbots for help with one name that keeps popping up, and now Alara has suddenly become the baby name of the year, except AI didn't invent it. It found it on Reddit, where it's been talked about for years. Okay, so what were some of the worst new gadgets at this week's Consumer Electronics Show? There was a lollipop that plays music through your teeth when you bite down on it, or the internet-connected treadmill with a built-in AI coach that can yell at you to go faster, but also collects all your biometric data. But it was Samsung's new talking AI fridge that had most people scratching their heads. That's what's trending. I'm Christian Chase.
3: What did you search for online this year, or have you already cleared your history? Google released its annual Year in Search list, and K-pop Demon Hunters was at the top in the U.S. Labubu, government shutdown, and tariffs were also in the top 10. Pedro Pascal was one of the most searched actors globally. And the biggest viral dish was the hot honey cottage cheese sweet potato beef bowl. Gross. That's what's trending. I'm Jen Clark.

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1: 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Getting the third degree because of your seven-year itch. 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

0: Stephen Stills going for a little one-on-one time and Love the One You're With. Also adding our totals for the set were Alice Cooper, Chicago, and Stevie Nicks. 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
3: Hey, yeah.
2: Today on American Biker Minute, Jeff Ryan for American Biker Minute. 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
4: Mike from West Fargo, North Dakota. 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No phones, no pets. Just ride quietly. Anytime I'm on my bike, no one's bothering me, and there's no wind, I got the tunes cranked, that's always a good time.
3: We're the Wild Hogs.
4: The Rebels. The Rebels. Sleep on the ground.
3: Hell yeah.
4: Drink all night, sleep on the ground.
3: Very Biker Minute.
2: American Biker Minute.
3: Yeah. We love it. American Biker Minute. 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

0: Bob Seger summing up our feelings for the hour and Feel Like a Number. 10 years after, U2 and 38 Special were also part of the equation. And that equals the end of the hour. We'll go forth and multiply and have more Flashback right after this.
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3: Fox News, I'm Tom Graham. An Amazon cargo plane crash at Miami International Airport is under investigation after it overshot the runway, killing five people, injuring five more.
4: The National Transportation Safety Board is now on scene. The Boeing 767 landing Sunday afternoon around 2 p.m. local time after flying in from Puerto Rico. It slammed through an airport fence and onto a road, hitting several cars before catching fire.
3: Fox's Dana Marie McNichol, Special Envoy Steve Witkoff, and Jared Kushner visiting Moscow and Kyiv this weekend as the White House restarts efforts to end the war between Russia and Ukraine.
5: Witkoff and Kushner acknowledge that it's a hard problem to solve, but they feel good about the meetings they've had in Kyiv and Moscow this weekend, but they're also hoping for trilateral talks in the future. No breakthroughs, though, were made.
3: Fox's Stephanie Bennett, America's listening to Fox News.
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next 2 hours, you are stuck in the psychedelic era with the Hermit. And even though it's middle of winter, here's a reminder that the days are starting to get longer.

Rolling Stones, the album Aftermath, the tune I Am Waiting. Finishing up an all-British set that also included the Small Faces, Ichiku Park, The Who, Dr. Jekyll and Mr. Hyde, a single released as a B-side, actually, in 1968, and The Beatles, of course. Here Comes the Sun, getting things underway. And you are stuck in the psychedelic era with the Hermits. Some of you catching the show on WITT in Zionsville, Indiana. It's 91.9 FM. 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

0: Wrapping up a 1966 set, the Johnny Thompson Quintet in Cormie, Columbus. And probably the less said about that, the better. It was a B-side, though. And again, 1966, as were all those tunes, including It's Your Time from the Weeds, a band that later became known as the Lollipop Shop, and then even much later evolved into one of the premier indie bands of the Pacific Northwest, Dead Moon. Fred Cole there, It's Your Time, 1966. Try Me On for Size, that was an album track from the first Electric Prunes album. We had the Modern Folk Quintet, or maybe Quartet at the time, really can't remember. Nighttime Girl was the tune, and starting off that 1966 set, it was The Love and Spoonful, with a tune that was actually a pretty big hit, but not a country hit for whatever reason, Nashville Cats. By the way, if you'd like a little more information about the songs, you can get it by visiting our webpage, hermitradio.com. 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
0: You are stuck in the psychedelic era with the Hermit. Some of you catching the show on The Gulch. 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

Jimi Hendrix Experience. That was the first released version of Red House. Came out on the British version of the Are You Experienced album, left off the American album, and then when they put Red House out a couple of years later in the U.S., it was actually a different take from the same sessions. Recorded in 1966, originally released in 1967, the original Red House. We also had Stroll On from the Yardbirds, not exactly original, but original, I suppose. A remake of The Train Kept a Rollin'. What's cool about Stroll On, it was actually for the film Blow Up, and it has a video that shows both Jeff Beck and Jimmy Page in the same band, the Yardbirds, at the same time, recording the tune together. Pretty cool. Actually, pretty cool video. There's a problem with Jeff's amplifier, and he ends up smashing his guitar and doing all sorts of crazy things because he's really angry at the sound coming out of his guitar and amp. Stroll On, Yardbirds. Jeff Beck, good guy there. Jefferson Airplane, how about that? Last Wall of the Castle, that's a Jorma Kaukonen tune from the 1967 album After Bathing at Baxter's. We have the Grateful Dead in there. The Golden Road to Unlimited Devotion from their first album and also released as the first official Grateful Dead single in 1967. And Alone Again Or from Love, a Brian McLean tune, although Arthur Lee's vocals a little more prominent than Never Changes. And you are stuck in the psychedelic era with the Hermer, going back to 1965 for one.

Grassroots on their own in 1968. Feelings, the title track of that album. We also had Devil's Grip, a tune from The Crazy World of Arthur Brown. Their first single, actually, from 1967. The Blues Magoos in there, We Ain't Got Nothing Yet. And The Misunderstood, and the tune I'm Not Talking.

Simon and Garfunkel from their first album, or second album rather, Sounds of Silence. Doing Davy Graham's Angie. Well, basically it was all Simon's solo.

for the past 60 minutes, you have been stuck in the psychedelic era. It's a production of Hermit Radio in association with Finger Lakes Public Radio. Our producer is Stephen R. Webb. Our associate producer is Greg Cotterill. The show is recorded in real time at the studios of WHWS and WEOS at Hobart and William Smith Colleges in Geneva, New York. Production funding for Stuck in the Psychedelic Era comes from anywhere we can find it.

next 2 hours, you are stuck in the psychedelic era with the Hermit. And even though it's middle of winter, here's a reminder that the days are starting to get longer.

Rolling Stones, the album Aftermath, the tune I Am Waiting. Finishing up an all-British set that also included the Small Faces, Ichiku Park, The Who, Dr. Jekyll and Mr. Hyde, a single released as a B-side, actually, in 1968, and The Beatles, of course. Here Comes the Sun, getting things underway. And you are stuck in the psychedelic era with the Hermits. Some of you catching the show on WITT in Zionsville, Indiana. It's 91.9 FM. 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

0: wrapping up a 1966 set, the Johnny Thompson Quintet in Cormie, Columbus. And probably the less said about that, the better. It was a B-side, though. And again, 1966, as were all those tunes, including It's Your Time from the Weeds, a band that later became known as the Lollipop Shop, and then even much later evolved into one of the premier indie bands of the Pacific Northwest, Dead Moon. Fred Cole there, It's Your Time, 1966. Try Me On for Size, that was an album track from the first Electric Prunes album. We had the Modern Folk Quintet, or maybe Quartet at the time. Really can't remember. Nighttime Girl was the tune. And starting off that 1966 set, it was The Love and Spoonful, with a tune that was actually a pretty big hit, but not a country hit for whatever reason, Nashville Cats. By the way, if you'd like a little more information about the songs, you can get it by visiting our webpage, hermitradio.com. 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
0: We're stuck in the psychedelic era with the Hermit. Some of you catching the show on the Gulch. 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
1: News. I'm Ted Linder. The investigation continues in Miami after that deadly cargo plane crash Sunday that killed at least five people.
2: We were able to recover the flight data recorder and the cockpit voice recorder that is going back to the NTSB.
1: That's NTSB Chair Jennifer Homendy. Special Envoy Steve Witkoff and Jared Kushner visiting Russia and Ukraine this weekend. It's all in a bid to restart negotiations.
3: President Trump's envoy Steve Witkoff and Jared Kushner returning from a trip that started in Moscow and continued into Ukraine. The envoys say they had, quote, meaningful discussions in Kyiv about Ukraine peace talks. It's their latest push to end more than 4.5 years of Russia's full-scale invasion. Sunday marked the first time the U.S. envoys had traveled to Ukraine since President Trump returned to office with a pledge to solve the conflict.
1: Fox's Marion Rafferty. 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
4: 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For Americans looking to assist our allies in Afghanistan, Matt Zeller, Army veteran and founder of No One Left Behind, offers some suggestions.
5: There's Lutheran Immigration and Refugee Services, Catholic Charities, the International Rescue Committee, HIAS, which is a Jewish-affiliated organization, Church World Services, No One Left Behind. These organizations actually help with the resettlement of these individuals. Most of their budgets come from private funders. So if there are people out there who have used cars, that car you thought you might just donate for the tax write-off, or you might trade it in because you're going to get a couple of grand back. You know who really needs that car? It's one of these people.
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last week at a Paul Revere and the Raiders set that one of the tunes was written and sung by the drummer, Smitty, Mike Smith. So I thought, well, you know, let's give equal time to another non-front member of Paul Revere and the Raiders coming out front for one song, Phil Volk, also known as Fang, the bass player for the band, this time around doing lead vocals and playing guitar and writing the tune In My Community. And that little strange sounding keyboard was supplied by a friend of the band's, you may have heard of, Van Dyke Parks, the guy who co-wrote Brian Wilson's Smile album. And you are stuck in the psychedelic era with a hermit, where we have an entire side of the Moody Blues, in this case, in the threshold of a dream.

when the white eagle of the north is flying overhead, and the browns, reds, and golds of autumn lie in the gutter, dead. Remember then the summer birds with wings of fire flame, come to witness spring's new hope, born of leaves decaying. As new life will come from death, love will come with pleasure. Love, love of life and giving without measure, gives in return the wondrous yearn of a promise, almost seen. Live hand in hand, and together we'll stand on the threshold of a dream.

have the entire second side of the 1969 Moody Blues album, On the Threshold of a Dream, starting with the tune Never Comes the Day, which was a British single, did pretty well, didn't do anything in the U.S. Then Lazy Day, Are You Sitting Comfortably, The Dream, Have You Heard Part 1, The Voyage, and Have You Heard Part 2. And you are stuck in the psychedelic era with The Hermit. Some of you catching the show on Classic Hits KQNK.com out of Norton, Kansas.

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2: I'm Ashley Dvorkin with a Fox Celebrity Profile with Dave Franco, Ariana Greenblatt, and Justice Smith of the magic-filled franchise continuation, Now You See Me, Now You Don't.
3: Dave, I want to start with you because I know you've been practicing the card-throwing skills.
4: Oh, yeah.
3: Have you showed it off, like, in real life anywhere? Do you have a fun story of being somewhere random and you're like, oh, look?
4: Isla and I were walking through this park in Budapest where we shot the newest movie, and from a distance, we see this kid trying to throw cards, but he was very bad at it. And so I went up to him and he had no idea who I was, and I taught him how to throw cards, and by the time I walked away, he was whipping those across the park.
3: Ariana and Justice, you got to work with the team at the Magic Castle.
5: Learning basic magic, you kind of learn how most magic tricks are done, and it does kind of take the magic out of it, but you do have, you find a new appreciation for magic.
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0: You're stuck in the psychedelic era with the Hermit.
7: For a gentleman and one great, great world.

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Yes, I did. 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All around the world, a giant grin. It's gonna be okay. Yes, it is.

0: A white track, a did ask.
1: San Francisco. The band is called Salvation. They were actually originally called the Salvation Army Band, spelled B-A-N-N-E-D. However, a certain national organization had some problems with that, and they threatened a lawsuit, so the band just shortened their name to Salvation. That tune from the album Salvation, it was called What Does an Indian Look Like? We also have the Easy Beats in there, the band originally from Australia and then relocated to London. By 1968, they'd actually had a string of British hits, Good Times being one of those, and Big Brother and the Holding Company getting that 1968 set underway with combination of the two. And you are stuck in the psychedelic era with the Hermit, where we have a set of tunes from Cream.

Three tunes from Cream. That one from Wheels of Fire, the last studio track on the album, Deserted Cities of the Heart. Sunshine of Your Love, of course, from the Disraeli Gears album, and Sitting on Top of the World, the old Helen Wolf tune. Somebody catching a show on Classic Hits UK, the station with a heart of gold.

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1: News. I'm Sue Guzman. The NTSB giving an update Monday on the deadly Amazon cargo plane crash at Miami International Airport. Chair Jennifer Homendy said the deaths occurred when the plane struck a van with airplane personnel as it landed.
2: That was owned by Professional Ocean Service Corporation, which is a contract cleaning company for the airlines. In the van were seven persons on board.
1: Five were killed, five injured. This year marks the 25th anniversary of the September 11th terrorist attack. President Trump recalling Ground Zero in the aftermath.
3: And I went down there very shortly thereafter, the following day. You couldn't go down the same day, but like the following day, very, very quickly afterwards. And we worked long and hard, but it was just so terrible and so hopeless.
1: America's listening to Fox News.
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0: tell me your name real quick. I won't embarrass you. Brian, what do you do, Brian? A programmer analyst. See, you are not a kid sitting there going, oh, the computer, I love analyzing this. I want to be this one day, were you?
1: You didn't do it, did you?
0: No. See, it doesn't work. Tell me your name.
2: Rich.
0: Rich. What do you do, Rich?
2: Actuary.
0: You're an actuary. You didn't dream of that as a kid, did you? Please say no. Actuary is love to analyze numbers a lot. If, for those of you who don't know what an actuary is, it's basically an accountant without quite as much personality. Okay, that's basically an actuary. No, I'm just kidding. I'm going to give you a chance to just give it back to me. If you could do anything and get paid for it, what would you want to do? Anything and get paid.
2: An astronaut.
0: That's kind of a cool job. That's a good job. Way out there, but it's a cool job. Let me have one of the women here. If you could do anything and get paid for it, what would you do?
3: Doctor.
0: A doctor? See, you guys are coming up with, like, really noble things. I'm thinking about, like, I get paid to fill in the blank. Well, I get paid to
4: play linebacker.
0: Play linebacker, you'd be an athlete. See, that's still, like, a real job, though. Just sit around. I would get paid to
5: nothing.
0: See, that's what I'm going for. Leave me alone, man. I'm working overtime. See, that would be cool. How many of you ladies would like to get paid to shop? Clap your hand. My favorite ever was sleep. Love that. The alarm goes off. Pulling a double shift.

Should we pity the rich? Many of them are turning to wealth therapists. A wealth therapist is someone who helps rich people figure out how to deal with the down and out friends and the relatives who ask them for money.

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1: News, I'm Ted Lindner. More U.S. strikes this weekend in retaliation for an Iranian attack on Saturday.
2: American attack aircraft opened fire on three Iranian oil tankers, disabling two, sinking one. Energy Secretary Chris Wright says more oil is now moving through the Strait of Hormuz, including 18 million barrels over a 24-hour period last week, but admitted the average is lower than that.
1: Fox's Lucas Tomlinson. The investigation continues in Miami after a deadly cargo plane crash Sunday that killed at least five people.
3: We were able to recover the flight data recorder and the cockpit voice recorder that is going back to the NTSB.
1: That's NTSB Chair Jennifer Homendy. That jet was operated for Amazon by 21 Air Cargo. 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
4: CBS Eye on Veterans, presented by University of Maryland Global Campus. Did 20 years in Iraq and Afghanistan leave some combat vets addicted to the high-adrenaline lifestyle of war? Special Forces veteran and reporter Jack Murphy shares insight into what some of our most elite soldiers are considering once they leave the military.
5: He's like, hey man, I'm retiring. Can you get me over to Ukraine? He's like, I want to go and do what I do. And he wants to roll right over there and get back into the fight, wanting to keep that high state of adrenaline up. And I told him, I was like, look, yeah, I can probably point you towards some people, but there's going to come a time in life where you can't be a soldier anymore and you need to figure out what you want to do with the whole rest of your life.
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1: We may have The Price is Right and Family Feud, but Japan has women eating bananas that have been strategically placed at crotch level. Since we don't speak Japanese and we have no idea what the point of the game show is, but it seems the women who can look the hottest eating a banana while men pretend it's something else wins.

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1: News, I'm Ted Lindner. More U.S. strikes this weekend in retaliation for an Iranian attack on Saturday.
2: American attack aircraft opened fire on three Iranian oil tankers, disabling two, sinking one. Energy Secretary Chris Wright says more oil is now moving through the Strait of Hormuz, including 18 million barrels over a 24-hour period last week, but admitted the average is lower than that.
1: Fox's Lucas Tomlinson. The investigation continues in Miami after a deadly cargo plane crash Sunday that killed at least five people.
3: We were able to recover the flight data recorder and the cockpit voice recorder that is going back to the NTSB.
1: That's NTSB Chair Jennifer Homendy. That jet was operated for Amazon by 21 Air Cargo. 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
4: CBS Eye on Veterans, presented by University of Maryland Global Campus. Air Force veteran and CEO of America's Warrior Partnership, Jim Lorraine, shares what's behind the suicide epidemic in this country and the key to helping those in need.
5: I said it when I testified to Congress, is that we're not going to counsel our way out of veteran suicide. That it's bigger than that. It's holistic. It's relationships. It's family. It's activities and purposeful. It's involvement in communities. It's having a meaningful employment, having access to physical health care, and having access to mental health care. Just not one thing. The solution begins with a relationship.
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7: Streaming on Netflix, Sean Combs, The Reckoning, the four-part miniseries exploring the sexual misconduct allegations against iconic producer-rapper Sean Diddy Combs, 50 Cent executive produced. Back for season two, Anne Rice's Mayfair, which is the supernatural AMC thriller based on author Anne Rice's Lives of the Mayfair Witches novels about a prominent New Orleans family with a historical connection to a mysterious shape-shifting spirit known as Lasher. The Abandons, the debut Western drama series developed by Sons of Anarchy vet Kurt Sutter, set in the Washington Territory of the 1850s. It tracks the conflict over a plot of land between two very different families. Gillian Anderson and Lena Headey co-star. With Love, Megan, Holiday Celebration, a holiday special featuring the Duchess of Sussex, sharing seasonal tips from a home in Montecito, California. That's Fox Tube on Fox News.
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9: His future is so bright, he wears shades at night.
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tonight. Italy would rather people steal than go hungry. According to a ruling out at the highest court, Italy's highest court has ruled that poor Italians who steal food to keep from going hungry are not committing a crime.

It's time for us to roll back in time on the Mike Overnight Radio Show to the year 1987. The top songs we were listening to, I Want to Dance with Somebody by Whitney Houston, Alone by Heart, Didn't We Almost Have It All by Whitney Houston, Nothing's Gonna Stop Us Now by Starship, Living on a Prayer by Bon Jovi, I Still Haven't Found What I'm Looking For by U2, Faith by George Michael, With or Without You by U2, I Knew You Were Waiting by Aretha Franklin and George Michael. While we were out shopping around, a loaf of bread was 55 cents with a gallon of milk at 198. A dozen of eggs was 103. The average car was costing us $13,386 with gasoline at 96 cents a gallon. On the TV, we were watching The Cosby Show, Married with Children, L.A. Law, and Night Court, Miami Vice, Cheers, Star Trek, The Next Generation, The Golden Girls, Moonlighting, and Family Ties. And that's a look back in time to the year 1987 on Mike Overnight.

What do women reach for when they're under pressure? Chocolate tops the list. The second thing women reach for when they're under pressure is booze, followed by a pint of ice cream and a bag of potato chips.

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1: News. I'm Ted Linder. The investigation continues in Miami after a deadly cargo plane crash on Sunday that killed at least five people.
2: We were able to recover the flight data recorder and the cockpit voice recorder that is going back to the NTSB.
1: That's NTSB Chair Jennifer Homendy. That jet was operated for Amazon by 21 Air Cargo. And this Friday marks the 25th anniversary of the September 11 terror attacks. President Trump on Fox Sunday night recalled visiting Ground Zero in the aftermath.
3: And I went down there very shortly thereafter, the following day. You couldn't go down the same day, but like the following day, very, very quickly afterwards. And we worked long and hard, but it was just so terrible and so hopeless.
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5: Dr. Shauna Springer is one of the nation's leading veteran psychologists. In her latest book, Warrior, she calls out the mental health community for failing to see some critical factors that are behind the mental health issues that often affect our nation's veterans.
6: For so many of them, it was other traumas, whether in their early childhood or a traumatic divorce. Loss of access to their children in the divorce was a huge risk factor for suicide. Yet, we focus on this narrative that, oh, it's the horrors of war, when in fact we're missing what is most central for so many people.
7: Film. I'm Michelle Polino. In theaters, Eternity. In an afterlife where souls have 1 week to decide where to spend eternity, Joan is faced with the impossible choice between the man she spent her life with and her first love, who died young and has waited decades for her to arrive. Elizabeth Olsen and Miles Teller star.
8: Everybody run!
7: Zootopia 2, in the all-new story, Nick and Judy find themselves on the twisting trail of a mysterious reptile who arrives in Zootopia and turns the animal metropolis upside down. To crack the case, Judy and Nick must go undercover to unexpected new parts of town where their growing partnership is tested like never before.
9: Okay, so we're doing this.
7: Streaming on Netflix, Jingle Bell Heist. Sophia, a sharp-witted retail worker, and Nick, a down-on-his-luck repairman, are small-time thieves with their eyes on the same Christmas Eve score, robbing London's most notorious department store. That's Fox on Film on Fox News.
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10: Coming to the mic with a hot cup of coffee and 12 glazed donuts, it's Mike Overnight!

If your Facebook habit is creeping over into your job, you may want to consider this solution. A computer programmer hired a woman at $8 an hour to slap him in the face every time he tried to check his Facebook during working hours.

drag you down to his level and beat you with experience.

0: decides which major milestones in life have to be viewed publicly. Now, weddings, I understand, you have to declare your love publicly, so it's harder to weasel out of it later on. That makes sense to me. But ladies, you should know, at any wedding, at any given time, there's only one guy who really wants to be there, and he's only putting up with it to get to the honeymoon. Because the rest of us are, Ave Maria. That was a beautiful ceremony. That was beautiful. That was lovely. But why do we have to watch graduation ceremonies? I mean, if I'm going to waste 4 hours of my life to watch you pick up a piece of paper, you should be giving me the gift.
1: Okay.
0: Graduation ceremonies for college and high schools are fine, but then it went down to eighth grade. And now kindergartners are having graduation ceremonies. We're praising children for gluing. There should not be a valedictorian of napping. There are limits to self-esteem building, people. How far is this going to go? And now we're going to see why Timmy graduated first in his class at potty training you. Go for it, Timmy. Go ahead.

0: overnight.
1: Want to increase your odds you won't get the nasty flu that's been going around? Get more sleep. A lack of sleep, for example, can increase fatigue, reduce concentration, and increase the risk of accidents. Lack of sleep also weakens the immune system. Studies have shown that people are more susceptible to the flu when they are sleep deprived.

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1: Two government Houthi rebels launching attacks at oil facilities in Saudi Arabia, causing fires and injuring at least 73 civilians. The latest escalation between the Iranian-backed rebels and a key U.S. ally. Hurricane Lowell barreling toward Hawaii is expected to make a close pass by the state's western islands.
2: A hurricane warning is in effect for Kauai County. That means hurricane conditions are expected on Kauai or the nearby islands later tonight. The peak impacts are due around midnight Hawaii time.
1: And that's Fox Weather's Brian Norcross. Officials with an update on the cargo plane crash in Miami that left five dead.
3: We were able to recover the flight data recorder and the cockpit voice recorder that is going back to the NTSB.
1: Chair Jennifer Homendy, America's listening to Fox News.
4: 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For Americans looking to assist our allies in Afghanistan, Matt Zeller, Army veteran and founder of No One Left Behind, offers some suggestions.
5: There's Lutheran Immigration and Refugee Services, Catholic Charities, the International Rescue Committee, HIAS, which is a Jewish-affiliated organization, Church World Services, No One Left Behind. These organizations actually help with the resettlement of these individuals. Most of their budgets come from private funders. So if there are people out there who have used cars, that car you thought you might just donate for the tax write-off, or you might trade it in because you're going to get a couple of grand back. You know who really needs that car? It's one of these people.
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6: Creepy stuff there as the Riddler and the Batman. This week, Quentin called Paul weak sauce on a podcast. Now the Batman director Matt Reeves coming to bat for Paul on X, calling him an incredible actor and an incredible person.
8: It's like in the great stories, Mr. Frugal.
6: And if you've got $100,000 lying around, well, we've got a story for you. That's the expected cost at a British auction for the writing desk of J.R.R. Tolkien, the legendary author of the Lord of the Rings books, the very desk where much of those works were conceived. For CBS Entertainment, I'm Matt Wolf.
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And 38% have never called.

a 10-gallon jug of Surge. Little Debbie snack cakes. The passion for music. It's Mike Overnight.

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1: BBC News with David Harper. The authorities in Saudi Arabia say that operations at some of its energy facilities have had to be halted after drone and missile attacks by the Iranian-backed Houthis in Yemen. The Saudis say that more than 70 people have been wounded, with fires breaking out at a number of locations, including King Khalid Military Air Base, Abha International Airport, and facilities belonging to the state-owned oil giant Aramco. Here's our global affairs correspondent, Sebastian Usher.
2: The confrontation between the Houthis and Saudi Arabia has escalated in recent weeks as the Iranian-backed group, which still controls large areas of Yemen, has targeted Saudi ships carrying oil through the Bab al-Mandeb Strait. The Saudis have switched to this route to bypass Iran's almost total shutdown of the Strait of Hormuz. This latest showdown has resulted in the long, dormant war in Yemen reigniting. The past 5 days have seen heavy fighting there as the Houthis have been battling pro-government forces backed by the Saudis in coastal areas in a bid to tighten their control of the Bab al-Mandeb.
1: Medical charity Médecins Sans Frontières is warning that international funding cuts have closed healthcare facilities across Sudan, contributing to the collapse of the country's fragile health system. MSF said that dozens of organizations have been forced to pull out of Sudan because they were unable to find alternative funding after the US cut foreign aid. The British government is to set out new proposed restrictions on goods produced in Israeli settlements in the occupied West Bank. The Israeli government has previously warned it would retaliate if any new measures were introduced. More detail from our Middle East correspondent, Yolande Nell.
3: As Israeli ministers have been announcing new settlements in the West Bank, they have said specifically that they aim to bury the idea of a Palestinian state. And this is coming about a year after the UK, along with other countries, recognized a state of Palestine. So there was already that big step. And polls are indicating that there is wide support for this in the UK.
1: Canadian tariffs on a range of US goods worth around $20 billion have come into effect. As trade negotiations between the US and Canada collapsed last month, President Trump slapped 50% tariffs on some $20 billion worth of Canadian products. Here's our business correspondent, Theo Leggett.
4: It's meant to be dollar for dollar, rate for rate, and it will impose extra costs on imports from the US of things like steel, aluminium, dairy, manufactured goods like washing machines, refrigerators. These tariffs affect about 6% of US exports to Canada, and it's a relatively small amount in financial terms. It's where it hits, though. So, for example, Canadian tariffs on US products, it's been argued that they're deliberately designed to hit exporters in swing states in the United States so that there could be some influence over the midterm elections due in November.
1: Theo Leggett reporting. World News from the BBC. President Volodymyr Zelensky says overnight Russian attacks across Ukraine were aimed at causing as much harm to life as possible. Moscow's assault began shortly after the departure of two US envoys. Ukraine's foreign minister Andriy Sybiha said President Putin's missiles spoke louder than his diplomatic words. Our correspondent Abdujalil Abdurasulov is in Kyiv.
5: Air raid alert stayed on pretty much throughout the night, and a lot of people had to rush to bomb shelters. And according to the authorities, at least two people in Kyiv were killed. There are reports now coming about the drone attack on a passenger train heading from Kyiv to Sumy, the city in the north. We're still getting details about this attack, but also Russian drones targeted a market in the city of Odessa in southern Ukraine.
1: Pakistan has said that all Afghan students studying medicine and dentistry at its colleges must return to Afghanistan. Pakistan's Medical and Dental Council issued the directive as relations between the two neighbours plummet over the issue of cross-border militancy. Singapore's government says it will be raising the salaries of its ministers and other political office holders, some of whom are already the highest paid in the world. It will see a typical junior minister's pay package increase by 20% to just under $1 million a year. The government argues that high pay deters corruption, but some complain that high government salaries worsens the already high cost of living. Three works of art worth an estimated $10 million have been stolen from the Renoir Museum in Cagnes-sur-Mer in southern France. The mayor said the thieves broke into the gallery early on Tuesday and took off with four pieces. One was abandoned during a police chase. The incident is just the latest in a string of gallery heists after a Renoir was taken from an Italian collection near Parma in March and last week's break-in at the Louvre Museum in Paris. There are more than $100 million worth of jewels stolen. BBC News.
6: Ted Linder, the investigation continues in Miami after that deadly cargo plane crash Sunday killed at least five people.
7: We were able to recover the flight data recorder and the cockpit voice recorder that is going back to the NTSB.
6: The plane overshooting the runway when it crashed. NTSB Chair Jennifer Homendy there. The jet was operated for Amazon by 21 Air Cargo. And Special Envoy Steve Witkoff and Jared Kushner visiting Russia and Ukraine this weekend in a bid to restart negotiations.
8: President Trump's envoys Steve Witkoff and Jared Kushner returning from a trip that started in Moscow and continued into Ukraine. The envoys say they had, quote, meaningful discussions in Kyiv about Ukraine peace talks. It's their latest push to end more than 4.5 years of Russia's full-scale invasion.
6: Fox's Marion Rafferty. 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
9: With a Wall Street Business Report, I'm Bob Agnew. Gas prices in the U.S. have hit a record high for Labor Day weekend, averaging $4.14 a gallon. That's nearly a dollar more than last year and surpasses the previous record of $3.82 a gallon back in 2012. Jaguar Land Rover announcing plans to cut 4,000 jobs globally to reduce costs and compete with Chinese electric car makers.
10: The luxury automaker aims to achieve $2.3 billion in savings over the next 2 years. Its chief executive says the automotive industry faces challenges with technological changes and geopolitical uncertainty. Most of the job cuts are expected in the UK. That's where the company employs roughly 34,000 people.
9: That is Rich Thomason reporting. The accused ringleader of a cryptocurrency gang headed to court this week in D.C. The 22-year-old suspect accused of helping dupe a stranger out of some $240 million worth of Bitcoin. For the Wall Street Business Report, I'm Bob Agnew.
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12: The following words were spoken by the late Red Skelton on his television program as he related the story of his teacher, Mr. Laswell, who felt his students had come to think of the Pledge of Allegiance as merely something to recite in class each day. Now, more than ever, listen to the meaning of these words. I've been listening to you boys and girls recite the Pledge of Allegiance all semester, and it seems as though it's becoming monotonous to you. May I recite it and try to explain to you the meaning of each word. I, me, an individual, a committee of one, pledge, dedicate all my worldly goods to give without self-pity. Allegiance, my love and my devotion, to the flag, our standard, Old Glory, a symbol of freedom. Wherever she waves, there's respect, because your loyalty has given her a dignity that shouts, freedom is everybody's job. United, that means that we've all come together. States, individual communities that have united into 48 great states, 48 individual communities with pride and dignity and purpose, all divided with imaginary boundaries, yet united to a common purpose, and that's love for country. And to the Republic, a state in which sovereign power is invested in representatives chosen by the people to govern. And government is the people. It is from the people to the leaders, and not from the leaders to the people. For which it stands, one nation. One nation meaning so blessed by God. Indivisible, incapable of being divided. With liberty, which is freedom, the right of power to live one's own life without threats, fear, or some sort of retaliation. And justice, the principle or quality of dealing fairly with others, for all. Which means, boys and girls, it's as much your country as it is mine. Since I was a small boy, two states have been added to our country, and two words have been added to the Pledge of Allegiance. Under God. Now, wouldn't it be a pity if someone said that's a prayer? That it would be eliminated from schools, too. God bless America.

0: Please rise as our nation's colors are presented by the Joint Armed Forces Color Guard from the Military District of Washington.
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1: Errors in the Bible? This is Ken Ham, author of the classic book, The Lie, Evolution and Millions of Years. The Bible is a unique book because it's the only book that was written by both human authors and God himself. But does the Bible contain errors because it was written by humans? The writers in the Bible describe the scriptures as flawless, enduring forever, and God-breathed. And the Bible says that God knows the end from the beginning and cannot lie, so we wouldn't expect his word to have errors, and it doesn't. The Bible's been shown to be amazingly accurate about archaeology. It's accurate about science, and it's right when it talks about history. You can trust God's word from the very first verse.
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3: One of the handiest tools for home gardeners is also one of the most rarely seen around gardens. It's called a broad fork. Just imagine a pitchfork on steroids. The tines of this tool are much heavier and usually straight. And a broad fork, unlike a pitchfork, has two handles. How does it work and what does it do? Well, the purpose of a broad fork is to manually break up densely packed soil to improve aeration and drainage. The gardener steps up on the crossbar that drives the tines into the ground. The gardener then steps backward while pulling backwards on the handles, and this causes the tines to rise through the soil, leaving the soil layers intact and preserving topsoil structure. Go to YouTube and just search for broad fork.
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1: If you have a teenager, applaud. Let me get a feel. That's it, man. I ask that question all over America. That's the response it gets. Some kind of half-hearted, weak, feeble clap. I believe teenagers are God's revenge on mankind. It's like God said, let's see how they like it to create someone in their own image who denies their existence. Nowhere in the Bible does it mention how old the devil was when he rejected God's authority. My guess would be 15.
0: I'm Tim DeTellis, president of New Missions, reminding you to live out your mission field each day. 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
1: Ted Linder, the investigation continues in Miami after that deadly cargo plane crash Sunday killed at least five people.
2: We were able to recover the flight data recorder and the cockpit voice recorder that is going back to the NTSB.
1: The plane overshooting the runway when it crashed. NTSB Chair Jennifer Homendy there. The jet was operated for Amazon by 21 Air Cargo. And Special Envoy Steve Witkoff and Jared Kushner visiting Russia and Ukraine this weekend in a bid to restart negotiations.
3: President Trump's envoys Steve Witkoff and Jared Kushner returning from a trip that

0: started in Moscow and continued into Ukraine. The envoys say they had, quote, meaningful discussions in Kyiv about Ukraine peace talks. It's their latest push to end more than 4.5 years of Russia's full-scale invasion.
1: Fox's Marian Rafferty. 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
2: With the Wall Street Business Report, I'm Bill Alexander. It's never been more expensive in the United States to fill up the tank and take one last summer trip over the Labor Day weekend. The average price of regular gasoline was $4.14 a gallon. The price has shot up after the U.S. and Israel attacked Iran earlier in the year. Crude oil traffic through the Strait of Hormuz has plunged, and Iran has refused to open the waterway. Oil prices could surge to as much as $120 per barrel if attacks on shipping in the Middle East intensify. That's according to Goldman Sachs. President Donald Trump said the Canadian private jet maker Bombardier would no longer be allowed to sell its planes in the United States unless it started manufacturing in the country, Trump said in a post on Truth Social. Jaguar Land Rover said it will cut 4,000 jobs across its global workforce as it tries to cut costs and compete with Chinese electric car makers. The U.S. stock market took a holiday and was closed for Labor Day. Normal trading resumes today. For the Wall Street Business Report, I'm Bill Alexander in Washington.

a mother cry when she's lost her little boy. Or mom and dad stand broken when their son's life has been destroyed. Have you seen old age take those away who are special to our hearts? Listen then to what I say.

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Have you prayed and prayed, but no answer came in a

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1: I'm Gary Duncan, the technical producer of the By the Way program. You may have heard the news that Paul Demeter has been called home to be with the Lord on November 30th, 2025. I had the pleasure of working with Paul for over 30 years. Paul was the same on the air as he was off the air. A soft-spoken, kind, loving person with a deep love for his family, friends, you the listeners, and of course, Jesus. He wanted to reach as many people as possible with the good news of Christ. The By the Way program will be ending after tomorrow's program. On tomorrow's program, we'll hear from Paul's son, John. He'll speak with us on that final program. And by the way, it's been an honor working behind the scenes to bring you this program.
2: One of the handiest tools for home gardeners is also one of the most rarely seen around gardens. It's called a broad fork. Just imagine a pitchfork on steroids. The tines of this tool are much heavier and usually straight. And a broad fork, unlike a pitchfork, has two handles. How does it work and what does it do? Well, the purpose of a broad fork is to manually break up densely packed soil to improve aeration and drainage. The gardener steps up on the crossbar that drives the tines into the ground. The gardener then steps backward while pulling backwards on the handles, and this causes the tines to rise through the soil, leaving the soil layers intact and preserving topsoil structure. Go to YouTube and just search for broad fork.
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be absent from this body.

0: Jason Earls.
1: Y'all, I'm super excited. Just got the news that my wife is pregnant. Woo! Yeah, I found out on Facebook. She finally accepted my friend request. This makes baby number 6. Yeah, I know. Man, we got so many kids, they don't even play house anymore. They play daycare. They also very embarrassing. We were at my daughter's kindergarten graduation, and she got up for her speech and said, when I grow up, I want to be on The Biggest Loser.
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1: News. I'm CJ Papa. Canada imposing new tariffs totaling about $20 billion on U.S. goods crossing the border. It's to counter the move from President Trump, who slapped new levies on our neighbors to the north. Hurricane Lowell thrashing Hawaii. Fox Weather's Britta Merwin.
2: We're going to squeeze out inches of rain, and that will lead to a threat from mudslides and landslides, which we've already had reports of that on the island of Oahu.
1: Fox Weather's Katie Byrne joins us from Kauai.
3: Power is out for almost the entire island in Kauai. It is very dark, and the storm surge is moving in.
1: Houthi rebels, backed by Iran, attacked Saudi Arabia, starting fires at oil facilities, wounding at least 73 people, that from officials. The Kingdom's Energy Ministry says operations at oil facilities and utilities were temporarily suspended. Houthi-run TV reports Saudi Arabia retaliates with strikes in Yemen. 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
1: Is there a comment that constantly garners more comments because the original comment was so intriguing? I hear one every day. A comment so viable, so intriguing, that everyone is commenting on that original comment. It's the Focus on the Family commentary. A comment that resounds for families everywhere, garnering constant comments indeed.
2: When you're grieving, the temptation is to hide your pain from everyone around you. But it's in suffering that you need to let other people in the most. When I think about relying on others for emotional support, I picture the kauri tree of northern New Zealand. They're similar in height and diameter to the great sequoia trees. They are hydraulically coupled, meaning the trees share nutrients between them. A team of scientists hiking through a forest of kauri trees discovered one that was dead and rotting away, or so they thought. Upon closer inspection, they found new stems sprouting from the stump. Because the roots of the kauri tree are intertwined, the full-sized trees drove water into the stump as well, keeping it alive and giving it a chance to regrow. If you're struggling with grief, time alone can be healing, but isolation isn't good for you. 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Like the great kauri trees, stay connected. 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When you feel dead inside, even small moments of connection can infuse you with life and sustain you until you have a chance to be renewed. For more to help you thrive, visit FocusOnTheFamily.com. I'm Jim Daly.
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4: There was one college football game Monday night. 19th-ranked SMU was a winner, 27-24 at Florida State on a late short field goal. There was a power outage delay at the start, so kickoff didn't happen until 9:15 Eastern time. Eventually, SMU's offense had 585 yards, but four turnovers, so it was a tight game. Mustangs win on the road. The Yankees activated Aaron Judge off the 60-day IL. The Dodgers won their fifth game in a row. Boston won its fifth straight. Arizona, with five runs top of the 10th, held on for a win at Kansas City 5-4. San Diego held on for victory 3-2 over Washington, which has lost five straight. Wins for Baltimore and Detroit. Philadelphia shut out Atlanta 1-0 behind Jesus Luzardo. He pitched a complete game with 12 strikeouts. The Atlanta Falcons officially named quarterback Tua Tagovailoa as their Week 1 starter. Coco Gauff won a fourth-round match at the U.S. Open.
5: Ricky Henderson's 130 stolen bases in the 1982 season has stood as the modern-day Major League record for some 40 years now. But the Marshall softball record for most steals in a season is not nearly that old. Do you know who holds the mark? In the 2017 season, Marshall's Alicia D'Orazio stole 56 bases. That not only set the Marshall record, she led the entire nation in steals that year. With your Marshall Health Marshall Minute, I'm Steve Cotton.

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1: I finally did have a girlfriend. We got married. I don't know why you're laughing. Some people don't need regular exercise because of the way they sleep. My wife is like, it's like being next to someone in a dryer. Make it stop! I woke up this morning at 3 a.m. in the early stages of hypothermia next to a 5'7" burrito.
0: I'm Tim DeTellis, president of New Missions, reminding you to live out your mission field each day. 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
1: News. I'm CJ Papa. Canada imposing new tariffs totaling about $20 billion on U.S. goods crossing the border. It's to counter the move from President Trump, who slapped new levies on our neighbors to the north. Hurricane Lowell thrashing Hawaii. Fox Weather's Britta Merwin.
2: We're going to squeeze out inches of rain, and that will lead to a threat from mudslides and landslides, which we've already had reports of that on the island of Oahu.
1: Fox Weather's Katie Byrne joins us from Kauai.
3: Power is out for almost the entire island in Kauai. It is very dark, and the storm surge is moving in.
1: Houthi rebels, backed by Iran, attacked Saudi Arabia, starting fires at oil facilities, wounding at least 73 people, that from officials. The Kingdom's Energy Ministry says operations at oil facilities and utilities were temporarily suspended. Houthi-run TV reports Saudi Arabia retaliates with strikes in Yemen. 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
1: Arguably the most revered sculpture in the world was unveiled in Florence, Italy's Piazza della Signoria on this date in 1504.
2: Michelangelo's David, the 17-foot-tall, 12,000-pound masterpiece carved from a single block of marble, depicts the biblical hero as a muscular young man, naked, holding a stone in his right hand and a sling over his left shoulder.
3: Conventional thinking and Hollywood movies often depict David as a mere boy when he stood up to Goliath. The words of Saul in 1 Samuel can even affirm that idea. You are not able to go against this Philistine to fight with him, for you are a youth. But some suggest David would have been older, perhaps in his late teens or early 20s, as rendered in Michelangelo's sculpture.
2: Engage with the Bible, this book of books.
1: Brought to you by Museum of the Bible in Washington, D.C.
4: A 20-win season has long been the benchmark for a stellar pitcher in Major League Baseball. It's different in softball, where the pitchers can throw more off. Lee Williamson set a Marshall softball record with 33 pitching victories in the Herd's 2013 NCAA tournament season, a mark tied by Jordan Dixon in 2015. With

0: This is the Family Comedy Minute. Let's enjoy some fun with the comedy of John Brannion.
1: My favorite statistic in the Exterminator brochure, and I'm sure it'll be yours, is a statistic that says, get ready, a cockroach can live for 7 days without his head. Yeah. That's not a good 7 days. The quality of life really drops off once your head's been severed. How'd you like to be a cockroach and realize that your head's not a vital organ? Get by without it. You'd be tough to console after the accident. Hey, tough luck about you losing your head. Let's go see a movie. Oh, sorry.
0: I'm Tim DeTellis, president of New Missions, reminding you to live out your mission field each day. 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
1: News. I'm CJ Papa. Goods from Canada will cost you more.
2: Canada is framing new tariffs that went into effect overnight as dollar-for-dollar retaliation. They range from 50% on milk and aluminum products to 25% on cheese and seafood, all the way down to industrial equipment. U.S. tariffs on Canadian goods cover wine, hockey equipment, and cement, among other things.
1: Fox's Alexandria Hoff at the White House amounts to about $20 billion. Hurricane Lowell hammering Hawaii. Fox Brothers' Mike Seidel in the thick of the storm from Kalaeloa on the south side of Kauai.
3: Asphalt that's been picked up from the street and lifted over here. There's debris everywhere, rocks, boulders, trees. A storm surge of 2 to 4 feet. And that's going to start backing up.
1: On primary day in New Hampshire, the winners will run for a U.S. Senate in November. 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
1: Welcome to another story of America's faith. I'm Richard Lee. The American poet Phyllis Wheatley was kidnapped from her native Africa by slave traders. Like the biblical Joseph, Phyllis was enslaved in a foreign land. Yet she rose to extraordinary heights by gaining the admiration of her captors. Although her poetry expressed the pain of oppression and slavery, she was also one of the first Americans to write about the important truth that, without forgiveness for the past, we will never build a better future. Phyllis Wheatley personifies Christian mercy and endurance. In the face of tremendous suffering, God gave her hope. 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
3: There was one college football game Monday night. 19th-ranked SMU was a winner, 27-24 at Florida State on a late short field goal. There was a power outage delay at the start, so kickoff didn't happen until 9:15 Eastern time. Eventually, SMU's offense had 585 yards, but four turnovers, so it was a tight game. Mustangs win on the road. The Yankees activated Aaron Judge off the 60-day IL. The Dodgers won their fifth game in a row. Boston won its fifth straight. Arizona, with five runs top of the 10th, held on for a win at Kansas City 5-4. San Diego held on for victory 3-2 over Washington, which has lost five straight. Wins for Baltimore and Detroit. Philadelphia shut out Atlanta 1-0 behind Jesus Luzardo. He pitched a complete game with 12 strikeouts. The Atlanta Falcons officially named quarterback Tua Tagovailoa as their Week 1 starter. Coco Gauff won a fourth-round match at the U.S. Open.
4: Year in and year out, the women's tennis team has been one of the jewels for the Marshall Athletic Department with several big seasons and strong national rankings. Do you know the year the team won the most matches in team competition? The 2004 Marshall women's tennis team is the most decorated ever at Marshall with a 22-5 record, the most wins in school history, and the team won both the regular season and tournament titles in the Mid-American Conference. With your Marshall Health Marshall Minute, I'm Steve Cotton.

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1: I'm glad to be married. I mean, because sometimes, you know, relationships, they would start out so good. You'd be in the ecstasy of new love. And then something happens. Some little thing. And in a moment, you go from ecstasy to agony. You know what I mean? Like, guys, you know what I mean. Like, your date comes dressed to kill. Then she tries to kill you. Or ladies, finding a man who's a laugh a minute, then discovering 2 minutes is plenty.
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1: I'm Therese Crowley. At the White House Ellipse, President Trump hosts 9/11 responders with a 21-foot, 16,000-pound beam from the World Trade Center fallen South Tower. FDNY Captain Gerald Chapura tells Fox.
2: Everybody has a 9/11 story.
3: Yeah.
2: So when we bring them up on the steel, they lay their hands on it. They tell us their story. A lot of people weep and cry. It's an amazing and emotional time. It really is. And for us to do it, it's a blessing.
3: Yeah.
2: Because our mantra, never forget and always remember.
1: For the terror attack 25 years anniversary. Canada hits the U.S. with retaliatory tariffs 20% to 50%. On a primary day, Democrat Congressman Chris Pappas at risk of losing to a DSA challenger. Kauai getting slammed by winds of Cat 2 Hurricane Lowell. Most of the power is out on the Garden Isle. 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

the singing on that day. But was the Holy Spirit reaching? Was her heart

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1: History was made on today's date. Stay tuned for an American Minute with Bill Federer.
2: Near this day, September 8th, 70 AD, the city of Jerusalem fell. Historian Josephus recorded that Roman general Titus finally smashed through the defenses of Jerusalem, destroying the city and the temple. Over a million perished in the siege. Through the centuries, people of faith have desired to pilgrimage there, including Abraham Lincoln. Mrs. Lincoln recalled his last words as they sat in Ford's Theater. He said he wanted to visit the Holy Land and see those places hallowed by the footprints of the Savior. He was saying that there was no city he so much desired to see as Jerusalem.
1: This has been an American Minute with Bill Federer. 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
3: Marshall University has had some highly decorated coaches in its history. Do you know which coach led their teams to the most wins? Cam Henderson's teams won 436 basketball, football, and baseball games at Marshall. That was the most in school history until Shonda Stanton arrived as the Herd softball coach. She passed Henderson's win total in 2014 and won 560 games in her 18 seasons at Marshall. With your Marshall Health Marshall Minute. Marshall University has had some highly decorated coaches in its history. Do you know which coach led their teams to the most wins? Cam Henderson's teams won 436 basketball, football, and baseball games at Marshall. That was the most in school history until Shonda Stanton arrived as the Herd softball coach. She passed Henderson's win total in 2014 and won 560 games in her 18 seasons at Marshall. With your Marshall Health Marshall Minute, I'm Steve Cotton.

0: Welcome to Lighten Up with Ken Davis, brought to you by Compassion International, releasing children from poverty in Jesus' name. I'm Dr. Wes Stafford on behalf of Compassion, confident that my friend Ken Davis will encourage your day when he reveals how you can be dead last, but fully alive.
1: This summer, I entered a race that required me to ride a bicycle 25 miles and then run 10 kilometers in the mountains at 9,000 feet. I was confident that I might take second or third in my age group. I actually came in dead last. I did fairly well biking the mountain hills, but when I jumped from my bike to run, I could barely walk. It felt like someone had driven a railroad spikes into my hips. After 50 yards, I was ready to give up. Then I thought of all the people who read my book, Fully Alive, where I encouraged them not to physical and emotional challenges and continue to live to the fullest. I thought of where I'd be if Jesus had given up when the going got tough. I had to keep going. Sometimes I walked, and occasionally I had to stop. Old people passed me. Young people passed me. A turtle and a snake passed me. When I crossed the finish line, I was dead last, but I was fully alive. In my book, I said that life doesn't have a winner's circle, it just has a finish line. It was very emotional for me to limp across that line knowing I had done my best. I'd do it again. Give life your best. Live fully alive.
0: 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I'm Dr. Wes Stafford of Compassion International, encouraging you to lighten up. 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
1: The Federal Reserve's preferred inflation gauge accelerated in April, focusing attention on the central bank's ongoing struggle to bring price increases back. The average rate on the 30-year fixed-rate mortgage climbed to 6.53% last week. That's the highest level in 9 months. Rising inflation concerns and elevated Treasury yields continued to pressure borrowing costs. Joy Furniture is recalling about 10,400 Talon and Royce sofas, love seats, and recliners after dozens of overheating incidents involving the power recliner switch. The power switch can malfunction and overheat, creating a fire hazard. The furniture was mostly sold in the Northeast. I'm Mark Huffman. 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Ost. Joy Furniture is recalling about 10,400 Talon and Royce sofas, love seats, and recliners after dozens of overheating incidents involving the power recliner switch. The power switch can malfunction and overheat, creating a fire hazard. The furniture was mostly sold in the Northeast. I'm Mark Huffman. 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
1: 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Actor Wesley Snipes celebrates a birthday, and on this day in 17, lose power on a hot summer day. 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
2: There was one college football game Monday night. 19th-ranked SMU was a winner, 27-24 at Florida State on a late short field goal. There was a power outage delay at the start, so kickoff didn't happen until 9:15 Eastern time. Eventually, SMU's offense had 585 yards, but four turnovers, so it was a tight game. Mustangs win on the road. The Yankees activated Aaron Judge off the 60-day IL. The Dodgers won their fifth game in a row. Boston won its fifth straight. Arizona, with five runs top of the 10th, held on for a win at Kansas City 5-4. San Diego held on for victory 3-2 over Washington, which has lost five straight. Wins for Baltimore and Detroit. Philadelphia shut out Atlanta 1-0 behind Jesus Luzardo. He pitched a complete game with 12 strikeouts. The Atlanta Falcons officially named quarterback Tua Tagovailoa as their Week 1 starter. Coco Gauff won a fourth-round match at the U.S. Open.
3: Ricky Henderson's 130 stolen bases in the 1982 season has stood as the modern-day Major League record for some 40 years now. But the Marshall softball record for most steals in a season is not nearly that old. Do you know who holds the mark? In the 2017 season, Marshall's Alicia D'Orazio stole 56 bases. That not only set the Marshall record, she led the entire nation in steals that year. With your Marshall Health Marshall Minute, I'm Steve Cotton.

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1: Cat people can't take it. The cat people make a mistake because cat people don't realize they don't know how to handle other animals. Cat people are unique and should just stay there. Dog people can go ahead and get a cat because dog people know and understand, but do not buy a dog if you're a cat girl. I'll tell you why, because dogs have a special dignity. They need names that are dog-like. Spike! Butch! You want those kind of names. But cat people never do that. I'll prove it. You got a cat. What's its name?
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1: I'm Gianna Gelosi. The 25th anniversary of 9/11 is Friday, and today President Trump took part in a Seal Across America event to honor first responders.
2: We will never forget. We will never forget the immortal heroes of September 11th, 2001.
1: Trump will attend the Pentagon ceremony on the actual anniversary, while Vice President Vance will attend the Ground Zero ceremony. Canada's retaliatory tariffs on the U.S. take effect.
3: Ottawa is responding to this, calling them retaliatory dollar for dollar. The duties that went into effect this morning range from 50% on U.S. milk and aluminum products to 25% on cheese and seafood.
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mother cry when she's lost her little boy. Mom and dad stand broken when their son's life has been destroyed. Have you seen old age take those away who are special to our hearts? Listen then to what I say.

with an aching, broken heart? Have you prayed and prayed, but no answer came in an hour oh so dark?

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1: I went sport fishing, which I don't know if anybody's done that, but sport fishing is catch and release. Catch and release fishing. It takes the same amount of time. You spend the same money on bait. You get the same sunburn at the boat, but you just let the fish go. Just turn him loose. I fish. Stupid. Human in a storm into your camp, jerk you out of your sleeping bag. You're free, little fella.
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1: News, I'm Gianna Gelosi. The 25th anniversary of 9/11 is Friday, and today President Trump took part in a Steel Across America event to honor first responders.
2: We will never forget. We say it and we mean it. We will never forget those we lost, and we will never forget the immortal heroes of September 11th, 2001.
1: Trump will attend the Pentagon ceremony on the actual anniversary, while Vice President Vance will attend the Ground Zero ceremony. Canada's retaliatory tariffs on the U.S. take effect.
3: Ottawa is responding to this, calling them retaliatory dollar-for-dollar tariffs for President Trump's 50% tariff on Canadian exports that he put in place. The duties that went into effect this morning range from 50% on U.S. milk and aluminum products to 25% on cheese and seafood.
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saw a different virtue was engraved upon each stone. 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And then I passed the marker, absolute morality. 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The headstone clearly read, here lies the Christian family. 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
1: Here's your On This Date update for September 8th. The Pledge of Allegiance was published for the first time today in 1892, written by a minister named Francis Bellamy. On this date in 1966,
2: Space, the Final Frontier.
1: Star Trek premiered on NBC. All told, 80 episodes were filmed. And President Ford pardoned President Nixon today in 1964, 1 month after Nixon resigned rather than face impeachment. Born on this date, England's King Richard the Lionhearted, actors Henry Thomas and Peter Sellers, and
3: crazy, I'm crazy for feeling so lonely,
1: singer Patsy Cline. I'm Mitch Davis, and that's your On This Date update.
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5: There was one college football game Monday night. 19th-ranked SMU was a winner, 27-24 at Florida State on a late short field goal. There was a power outage delay at the start, so kickoff didn't happen until 9:15 Eastern time. Eventually, SMU's offense had 585 yards, but four turnovers, so it was a tight game. Mustangs win on the road. The Yankees activated Aaron Judge off the 60-day IL. The Dodgers won their fifth game in a row. Boston won its fifth straight. Arizona, with five runs top of the 10th, held on for a win at Kansas City 5-4. San Diego held on for victory 3-2 over Washington, which has lost five straight. Wins for Baltimore and Detroit. Philadelphia shut out Atlanta 1-0 behind Jesus Luzardo. He pitched a complete game with 12 strikeouts. The Atlanta Falcons officially named quarterback Tua Tagovailoa as their Week 1 starter. Coco Gauff won a fourth-round match at the U.S. Open.

0: Tim Hawkins.
1: 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Can you get a good deal? You only buy one thing at a time at these places, huh? And then they bought a can of biscuits, rolled them out to the truck.
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1: Hello, I'm Jerry Stewart, and this is One Moment in America. When I was a boy growing up in Texas, one of my dad's favorite questions was, "Son, if you call a dog's tail a leg, how many legs does he have?" The answer? Listen to this story. When I was a young boy and I came to my dad with something someone had told me, often he would ask me the question, "Son, if you call a dog's tail a leg, how many legs would he have?" 5, right? No. Calling a tail a leg doesn't make it a leg. My point? 2 points. First, don't be so quick to believe something just because someone says it's so. Check it out for yourself. Second, be sure before you say something as fact that it is fact. There's way too much half-truths and downright lies flying around our country today. Please don't add to that list. Instead, be a truth-teller. I'm Jerry Stewart, and that was One Moment in America.

0: in Blowing Rock, North Carolina, not too far from my home, beautiful, beautiful resort area, there is a restaurant called Cheeseburgers in Paradise. Jimmy Buffett on Saving the 70s.
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0: I keep telling you, if it was lost in the 70s, we found it. It's right here on Saving the 70s. I'm Mike Walker, and aren't you glad you found it?

0: Todd from ABBA on Saving the 70s with Mike Walker, where all the 70s music and culture lives forever. And speaking of Saving the 70s, in just a moment, a little snippet of a commercial that nobody who was around in the U.S. in the 70s can hear without smiling.
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2: Ricky Henderson's 130 stolen bases in the 1982 season has stood as the modern-day Major League record for some 40 years now. But the Marshall softball record for most steals in a season is not nearly that old. Do you know who holds the mark? In the 2017 season, Marshall's Alicia D'Orazio stole 56 bases. That not only set the Marshall record, she led the entire nation in steals that year. With your Marshall Health Marshall Minute, I'm Steve Cotton.

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3: Through the decades, many rock and rollers have proven that you can become immensely wealthy and get all the girls by playing guitar. These guys prove that you can also do it by playing trumpet, trombone, saxophone, Chicago.

young Americans on Saving the 70s from a young Brit. At least he was young then. But you and I are not getting older. We're getting Skinny Loggins and Stevie Nicks on Saving the 70s.

Mike Walker here, and if you have heard this song lately, I am not doing my job. This is the show that brings you the songs that time has forgotten, but you and I never will. It's Saving the 70s with White Plains, maybe.

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You know, this generation has their little blue pills, but we didn't need them. We had songs like this.

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And the show is saving the 70s. And here's another one I bet you haven't heard in a while. 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
4: 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We miss you, John. Save in the 70s with Mike Walker. And coming up, One Hit Wonders. And this week, something extremely rare. A rock and roll song with a banjo solo.
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6: What's going on, rock and roll lovers? It's Andy West. Let's get it started. We kick it off in 1965. The Dean Martin Show makes its debut with Martin using his hit Everybody Loves Somebody as the theme song. The popular variety show runs until 1975 and introduces us to a group of backup dancers called the Gold Diggers. Martin coins a new nickname for guest Frank Sinatra when he refers to his pal as the chairman of the board. This week in 1974, Eric Clapton's I Shot the Sheriff, a song written by Bob Marley, hits number one on the Hot 100. It's Clapton's only number one, either as a solo artist or with one of his bands, Cream, the Yardbirds, and Derek and the Dominoes. This week in 1984, the TV series Miami Vice makes its debut with a two-hour episode that includes a scene featuring the Phil Collins hit In the Air Tonight. The song came out in 1981, but saw a spike in sales. The song has had many lives over the years, even a viral video in 2020. This week in 1993, one day after the show premieres, Radiohead becomes the first musical guest on NBC's Late Night with Conan O'Brien. And this week in 1997, Fleetwood Mac begin their first tour in 20 years at the Meadows Music Theater in Hartford, Connecticut. The show starts with this song.
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The Stampeders, Sweet City Woman, this week's one-hit wonder on Saving the 70s with Mike Walker. I've told you before on this show that I really appreciate singer-songwriters who put truth in their songs. But in this case, telling the truth could have maybe gotten her shot. Here's Phoebe Snow telling the true story of her affair with a married man in Poetry Man.

What a dreamy song, man. That one just takes you places. Poetry Man for Phoebe Snow with Mike Walker and Saving the 70s. Coming up, music from a guy who was doing disco before anybody even knew to call it that. But it's a great song. Van McCoy and the Soul City Symphony on the way. 89 WL. This is not the Big 89. Simply paying tribute to one of the greatest rock and roll stations in history. A station that every night blanketed North America with incredible music like this. I'm Mike.

0: and you think your job stinks department, prior to hitting it big in the music biz, Bill Withers made toilet seats for Boeing aircraft. I'm just a fountainous.
1: I'm Jonathan McKee, and you're listening to Plugged In. Avatar, The Last Airbender, now in its second season on Netflix, is a live-action retelling of the Nickelodeon animated series. It follows 12-year-old Aang as he learns to master the four elements to save a world at war.
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1: The story offers strong themes of courage, friendship, sacrifice, and standing up for what's right. But this version is much more intense than the original series. 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Fire-based violence can be disturbing, and some scenes show the aftermath of deadly attacks. One episode also references two women in love. And families should know the show includes heavy spiritual elements. Avatar has noble moments, but families shouldn't assume this version fits the same young audience as the cartoon. Before streaming the latest show, visit PluggedIn.com/radio. I'm Jonathan McKee with Plugged In by Focus on the Family.
3: All right, Ted. Anyone doing that one?
4: Which one?
3: 30.
4: I'm doing it.
3: Yes, 30 days in a hole.
4: Yes. Yeah.
3: Nice. 30 days in a hole. 30 days in a hole.
4: Lord,
3: oh, yeah.
4: Come on in, man. That's it.
3: Yeah,
4: right.

0: Ashley DeVorkin with the Fox Celebrity Profile with judges and mentors of Fox's brand new series, Next Level Baker, Carla Hall and Candace Nelson.
1: We've got everything from what you would expect, the nostalgic holiday bakes and chocolate, to what you wouldn't expect, like tropical fruit flavors and savory bakes.
2: What ended up surprising you when it came to the setup of this competition? Because when you're watching it, you're like, they're just diving for those ingredients.
3: It's like watching a high school football team at a buffet. I mean, it truly is. It was crazy.
2: Let's talk about the judges panel and how you all balanced each other out.
1: Well, you know, Gordon brings the intensity.
3: Yes.
1: And he has a high expectation. It comes from a place of caring. He really wants people to bring their best. Mm-hmm. I think for me, my role was more of like a cheerleader.
3: I'm coming from the perspective of being a judge, but also being a contestant at one point.
0: Ashley DeVorkin, Fox News.
4: CBS Entertainment, Quentin Tarantino not making friends after going after Paul Dano.
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4: Creepy stuff there as the Riddler and the Batman. This week, Quentin called Paul weak sauce on a podcast. Now the Batman director Matt Reeves coming to bat for Paul on X, calling him an incredible actor and an incredible person.
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4: 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That's the expected cost at a British auction for the writing desk of J.R.R. Tolkien, the legendary author of the Lord of the Rings books, the very desk where much of those works were conceived. For CBS Entertainment, I'm Matt Wolf.
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8: News. I'm Tom Graham. Republicans preparing to rally in Texas starting tomorrow for their first ever midterm convention as they try and defend a Senate seat in the Lone Star State. Fox's Brooke Taylor.
9: President Trump and Vice President J.D. Vance, they are among the headliners for this two-night convention at American Airlines Center.
8: Texas Attorney General Ken Paxton locked in a tight Senate race with Democrat State Representative James Tallarico. President Trump paying tribute to first responders days ahead of the 9/11 terror attack anniversary.
10: With a 21-foot steel beam recovered from the World Trade Center on display near the White House, President Trump honored first responders who rushed to the Twin Towers 25 years ago this week.
11: The bravery is really incredible.
10: Tunnel to Towers has displayed the beam on a cross-country tour this year, ending later this week in New York City.
8: Fox's Jared Halpert, America's listening to Fox News.
12: This is Larry King dropping in, brought to you by AARP. A warning to burglars. Don't try to burglarize the home of Karen Irvine of Hemet, California. Recently, burglars broke through the window of her front door. She was asleep while the burglars went through her refrigerator. They ate sandwiches. They drank her soda. One of the burglars went into a bedroom, knelt down to try to slide off her watch. He had no way of knowing that Karen was a former axe-throwing competitor and that she sleeps with an axe by the side of her bed. She reached for it. He fled. Anyway, he got out of there. A suspect was taken into police custody. Now get this. He was lucky that the police got to him before Karen got to him. So this is a tip for all burglars in and around Hemet, California. Avoid the home of Karen Irvine or send a friend there that you don't like.
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17: 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I'm Mike Walker with Firefall, and you are the woman.

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On his way back to Washington from San Clemente today, President Nixon stopped in Denver to talk to a meeting of law enforcement officials. And then he called a news conference where he charged the news media tend to glorify and to make heroes out of criminals. Reading from notes he had in his hand, he said, unless this glorification of those obstructing justice

released, The Night Chicago Died, on Saving the 70s with Mike Walker. You know, Michael Jackson was such a cute little boy, so nice and well-adjusted, came from a great family. I'm sure everything turned out just fine with him.

0: Jimmy Carter.
1: Actually, it's Mike Walker, and this is Saving the 70s, Dr. Bizarre's original Savannah band, Cherchez la Femme. And when our show continues, the theme to a very popular 70s TV show, or as Barbara Walters might have said on the ABC Evening News, it was very popular.
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0: was about a journey.
1: After 50 years of service in Africa, a weary missionary couple walked down the gangplank of their boat. The disembarking was delayed by a crowd of press and well-wishers welcoming President Theodore Roosevelt back from his most recent safari. As they made their way through the throng, the husband expressed how discouraged he was. After 50 years of service to God, after losing two children to jungle diseases, there was not a single person to welcome them home. His wife suggested that he talk to God about this during his bedtime prayers. In their cheap little hotel room, the exhausted wife fell asleep almost immediately. She woke in the morning to find her certainly lightened up. She said, "Did you tell God about your disappointment?" "Yes, I did," he said. "I told him how sad and angry it made me that after all the years of service and sacrifice we did, no one was there to welcome us home." Well, his wife said, "What did God say to you?" With a smile, her husband answered, "God said, you're not home yet." Wow, life is tough, isn't it? This is Ken Davis. Please don't be discouraged. Your Father in heaven has not forgotten you. Your crown is waiting. Your joy is going to be complete. Lighten up, my friend. Live with hope. You're not home yet.
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1: From the Fox Sports Studios in Los Angeles. Dan
2: Beyer. LSU may be whether or not to expel the school as they requested a temporary restraining order against LSU to make the move. The vote comes on the heels of LSU potentially adding former NFL players. Two-thirds of a vote are needed to terminate LSU's membership within the conference. The Mid-American Conference submitted appeals to the FBS Oversight Committee to overturn the result of the Western Michigan-Michigan game last Saturday, stating proper protocol was not followed in allowing Michigan another play with 1 second on the clock. The MAC is saying that protocol is to follow the game clock used on the program feed and not the embedded clock. Michigan, by the way, dropped out of the top 25 AP poll. LSU moved up from number 11 to 8. The top 5 is Ohio State, Georgia, Notre Dame, Texas, and Indiana. Chiefs head coach Andy Reid confirmed quarterback Patrick Mahomes is on track to start Sunday night against the Broncos, returning from his torn ligaments in his knee.
3: A 20-win season has long been the benchmark for a stellar pitcher in Major League Baseball. It's different in softball, where the pitchers can throw more often. Do you know the Marshall single-season record for the most softball wins? Andy Williamson set a Marshall softball record with 33 pitching victories in the herd's 2013 NCAA tournament season, a mark tied by Jordan Dixon in 2015. With your Marshall Health Marshall Minute, I'm Steve Cotton.
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1: Every generation thinks that their music is something special, and this new stuff just doesn't cut it. However, when I hear a song like this, I know

0: your little dog, too. There's Toto on Save in the 70s with Mike Walker. When we return, a group whose lead singer is married to a Playboy playmate and softcore porn star, and yet he still admits that he fools around with groupies on the road. Idiot.
1: What did you search for online this year, or have you already cleared your history? Google released its annual Year in Search list, and K-pop Demon Hunters was at the top in the U.S. Labubu, government shutdown, and tariffs were also in the top 10. Pedro Pascal was one of the most searched actors globally, and the biggest viral dish was the hot honey cottage cheese sweet potato beef bowl. Gross. That's what's trending. I'm Jen Clark.
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0: Let's go.

0: dancing machine. The Jacksons are saving the 70s with Mike Walker. You know, it's amazing how much fun was being had on classic Top 40 radio back in the 70s. From time to time, we like to present some examples, not just because it's fun to listen back, but also to remind young broadcasters what big shoes they have to fill. And I have a shining example from my neck of the woods of what radio sounded like in the 70s. Coming right up.
1: Welcome to American Biker Minute. Marlon Brando's motorcycle jacket had every red-blooded American kid lusting for black leather. Fast forwards, cagers get a pair. Today on American Biker Minute, Jeff Ryan for American Biker Minute. Not everyone rides a motorcycle, but a lot of people want to emulate the biker lifestyle. Biker harness boots have penetrated the pages of fashion magazines throughout the world. Fashionistas combine the classic biker boot with jeans and a leather vest, noting that a pair of biker boots alone is enough to make any outfit sizzle. First they steal our chicken wings. Now they're going to drive up the cost of a decent pair of leather biker boots. You might even say the cagers are going to get a pair. American Biker Minute, your passport to the open road on two wheels.

0: Ashley Dvorkin with a Fox Celebrity Profile with the cast of Peacock's new mystery whodunit series, All Her Fault, starring Sarah Snook as a mother searching for her missing son as mysterious circumstances unfold. Jake Lacy and Jay Ellis discussed how it's a series where intrigue starts right away.
1: You dive right in and then are sort of left going like, it could be any of these people or someone else. I immediately wanted to jump to like to page 48 or whatever it is of that pilot, that first episode, to figure out like, well, where do we go from here?
0: Abby Elliott and Daniel Monks have tips for those ready to guess along.
2: There's so many subtle moments throughout, you know, the first few episodes. You know, if you blink, you might miss it.
3: Watch with friends or with people, family members, partners. It's very similar to like watching The Traitors. It's like, is arguing and debating over who you think what or how.
0: Ashley Dvorkin, Fox News.
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4: Creepy stuff there as the Riddler and the Batman. This week, Quentin called Paul weak sauce on a podcast. Now the Batman director Matt Reeves coming to bat for Paul on X, calling him an incredible actor and an incredible person.
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4: And if you've got $100,000 lying around, well, we've got a story for you. That's the expected cost at a British auction for the writing desk of J.R.R. Tolkien, the legendary author of the Lord of the Rings books, the very desk where much of those works were conceived. For CBS Entertainment, I'm Matt Wolf.
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0: Charlotte, North Carolina. It's the Pass the Loot Club. Yes, the Pass the Loot Club, spreading the word to millions each year and receiving millions by return mail. And now here's the popular host of the Pass the Loot Club, ladies and gentlemen, Brother Bill.
1: Good morning, everybody, and welcome to yet another meeting of the Pass the Loot Club. This is Brother Bill, so happy to be back here on the Murphy in the Morning Show once again, and so happy for the opportunity to reach into your pockets once again. Oh, pass the loot. Pass the
2: loot. 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
3: One of the great stations from my misspent youth, 61 Big Waves in Charlotte, which, along with stations like WTOB and WAIR in Winston-Salem, WCOG Greensboro, 13 Big Ys in Asheville, were some of North Carolina's great stations. And when Murphy in the Morning, who you just heard during the Pass the Loot Club, when he was hired at 61 Big Waves in the 70s, he took the place of Jay Thomas, who has been successful in radio, TV, and movies for many years. Perhaps you remember Jay as Eddie LeBeck, Carla's husband from Cheers.

That is such a pretty song. LeBlanc and Carr with Falling. On Save of the 70s with Mike Walker. Now, one of the most clever and talented singer-songwriters from a decade that was absolutely brimming with them. This is the late Warren Zevon with Werewolves of London on Saving the 70s.

0: 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Remember, if there's something you'd like us to play on a future show, just drop us an email, savingthe70s@aol.com. Be sure to spell 70s, 70s. And when we return, the answer to the question, who's the black private dick that's a sex machine to all the chicks?
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2: In our soup pot, I have equal amounts of olive oil and butter, pound and a half of mushrooms. We're using really good marsala, marriage made in heaven. Once the mushrooms have cooked out, we add garlic and a couple of large shallots, thyme. So now we're going to sprinkle in a little bit of flour, stock, and let that reduce out a bit. And then right close to serving, add heavy cream. Oh.
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0: I'm Ashley Dvorkin with a Fox Celebrity Profile with Jesse Eisenberg and Dominic Sessa of the magic-filled third installment in the Now You See Me franchise, Now You See Me, Now You Don't. Jesse, I'll start with you. What is the comfort level you have with this character just compared to any other roles that you just love to revisit him?
1: Yeah, I mean, it's not just that this was like the third movie that I feel comfortable with it. Like, from the first week of filming the first Now You See Me, I felt immediately, like, really happy playing this part.
0: What would your magician stage name be? If you could just come up with it. For you, not your character.
2: Probably, like, Sensational Sessa or something. Like
1: oh, of course.
0: Nice.
2: Yeah. Alliteration is kind of key.
0: And yes.
3: Eyes in the back of my head.
2: Eyes in back of my head.
1: Yes.
0: Those are great, though. I also want to talk movie magic. So what was the first movie you saw where you thought, how did they do that? That is movie magic.
1: Quick Change, Bill Murray was in it.
2: Probably like the first Gladiator movie.
0: Ashley Dvorkin, Fox News.
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4: 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Now the Batman director Matt Reeves coming to bat for Paul on X, calling him an incredible actor and an incredible person.
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4: And if you've got $100,000 lying around, well, we've got a story for you. 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Tolkien, the legendary author of the Lord of the Rings books, the very desk where much of those works were conceived. For CBS Entertainment, I'm Matt Wolf.
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9: Beyer. SEC presidents are voting on Thursday whether or not to expel LSU from the conference as they requested a temporary restraining order against the school to make the move. The vote comes on the heels of LSU potentially adding former NFL players. More big news in college football as the Mid-American Conference submitted appeals to the FBS Oversight Committee to overturn the result of the Western Michigan-Michigan game last Saturday as the conference stated proper protocol was not followed that allowed Michigan to get one more second on the clock following a replay and ultimately win the game on a Hail Mary. Michigan, by the way, dropped out of the top 25 following their controversial win. LSU moved up from 11-8 after routing Clemson. Rams defensive lineman Aaron Donald won't travel to Australia. He'll be inactive for their week one game Thursday against the 49ers. Chiefs head coach Andy Reid confirmed Patrick Mahomes is on track to start Monday against the Broncos. Aaron Judge bats third tonight in his return to the Yankees lineup as they host the Rockies.
10: Year in and year out, the women's tennis team has been one of the jewels for the Marshall Athletic Department with several big seasons and strong national rankings. Do you know the year the team won the most matches in team competition? The 2004 Marshall women's tennis team is the most decorated ever at Marshall with a 22-5 record, the most wins in school history, and the team won both the regular season and tournament titles in the Mid-American Conference. With your Marshall Health Marshall Minute, I'm Steve Cotton.

0: The music. Obviously, you always had a love for music. I know. You dabbled with some bands right out of high school.
1: Mm-hmm.
0: But it was in the 60s that you landed a job at Stax Records in Memphis as a studio musician.
1: Yep.
0: And, of course, while at Stax, you co-wrote over 200 songs.
1: I ran into a guy named David Porter. We had been to rival schools. You see, I went to Manassas High School. He went to Booker Washington, the same school that Maurice White of Earth, Wind & Fire went to, Booker Washington.
0: So there was some talent running around Memphis.
1: Oh, yeah. Memphis is a music town.
0: And Elvis was on the other side of town.
1: Yes, he went to Humes.
0: Yeah.
1: He was in North Memphis, too. He went to Humes High School, right up the street from Manassas. So I found that David and I were the same rival group. So when I came to Stax as a side musician, he came up to me and said, "Hey, Ike, look. Let's form a writing team." He said, you good at music, and I can write lyrics. You know, Holland Doja Holland, they're doing it in Motown. And
0: big time at that.
1: Backrack and David.
0: Hot.
1: That's right. Backrack and David doing all these songs for Dionne Warwick. I was, okay, why not?
2: And that worked out pretty well. Isaac Hayes wrote many, many hits. However, he'll probably always be best remembered for this one. It won him an Oscar.

you, he may always be the guy that did the theme from Chef, but to me, Isaac Hayes will always be Chef from South Park. As Isaac Hayes mentioned a couple of minutes ago, Maurice White from Earth, Wind, and Fire was also a native of Memphis. Let's pick up one from Maurice and the guys. Here's September from 79.

0: An obscure group of brothers that had a hit or two back in the 70s. The Brothers Gibb, Too Much Heaven, on Save of the 70s with Mike Walker. And when we continue, one of the great Steaming Up the Car Windows songs from Bob Seger.
1: An 88-year-old Army veteran who's still working at a Meijer store in Michigan will finally be able to retire. His story went viral online after an influencer posted an interview with him.
2: I retired from General Motors and I went bankrupt and they took my pension away.
1: A GoFundMe was set up and it's raised $1.5 million in just 4 days. That's what's trending. I'm Jen Clark.
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4: Saving the 70s.
0: I love electronic keyboards. Some of those analog synthesizers from the 70s could produce some of the richest, funkiest sounds. Check this out. It's Tavares, and it only takes a minute to fall in love. The show's Saving the 70s. I'm Mike Walker, and you, my friend, are welcome.

Greg Walker and Save in the 70s. Famously gay Elton John was once engaged to a woman. Why is it important? Because he and Bernie Taupin once wrote a hit song about the time when that romance broke up.

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I'm once again behind the wheel of my black 73 Chevelle SS. And that song is blasting out of the super stereo. And I don't mean to boast, but it had an AM radio and an 8-track tape player in it. Pretty fancy stuff. It's Save of the 70s with Mike Walker, and when we return, one of those songs that just sticks in your mind and will

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4: In the new movie Fall 2 Deadpoint, two young women make a treacherous trip up Thailand's Mount Kwan. It's a recipe for drama, tension, and peril. In 2022's Fall, a young influencer named Shiloh died during a dangerous climb. Now, Shiloh's sister, Jax, is seeking closure for her grief by doing the last climb on her sister's bucket list. Jax is joined by another young woman named Luce and a guide named John. The climb alone is bad enough, but other dangerous secrets lurk along the way. Perpetual Peril gets paired with other intense violence, language, and references to drug smuggling in this PG-13 thriller. So we're giving Fall 2 Deadpoint a 2.5 out of 5 for family friendliness. Read the full review.

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1: News. I'm Tom Graham. Federal investigators are on the ground at Miami International Airport after the crash of an Amazon cargo plane. Crashed into a van, killing five people after careening off the runway.
2: The five victims were between the ages of 47 and 75. They were all in a van that was hit by the Amazon cargo plane that still sits as an active scene. The NTSB says the plane overran the runway by 1,300 feet.
1: Fox's Dana Marie McNichol. The calendar says it's nearly fall, but a heat dome continues to grip millions in the southern and central plains.
3: Temperatures climbing towards the triple digits.

0: for nearly 30 million people, running 10 to 15 degrees above average. With dew points in the 70s, heat indexes could reach 105 or higher across parts of Oklahoma, Arkansas, Missouri, and Mississippi.
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2: With a Wall Street Business Report, I'm Bob Agnew. Canada struck back at President Trump today with tariffs on about $20 billion worth of U.S. goods in response to the latest round of tariffs on Canada. Canadian Prime Minister Mark Carney.
3: We have everything we need to pivot and prosper. That pivot will come at a cost. 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
2: Meta is launching a personal artificial intelligence agent, Muse, for people 18 and over. The parent company of Instagram and Facebook said the agent can help with day-to-day tasks, things like schedules, shopping, and long-term goals for that matter. Meta is stressing the new agent's safety and privacy features. U.S. stocks fell in their return to trading from a three-day weekend after the latest fighting in the war with Iran pushed oil prices higher. At the close on Wall Street, the Dow was off 622. For the Wall Street Business Report, I'm Bob Agnew.

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I don't mean to brag, but at one time I actually knew all the words. Ding. Chicago, if you leave me now, I'm saving the 70s.

0: Long and Winding Road from the Beatles, and Lover, Let Me Be Lonely, Friends of Distinction on Saving the 70s. I'm Mike Walker, and when Saving the 70s returns, it's 1979, and Americans are taken hostage at the U.S. Embassy in Tehran.
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3: 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Yeah. 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

0: I'm Ashley DeBorkin with a Fox Celebrity Profile with Sarah Snook, who leads Peacock's All Her Fault, about a mother searching for her missing son and the mysterious circumstances which unfold from there. Snook spoke about how being a mom added to her perspective on the role.
1: Yeah, I was only able to draw on that for my own experiences, or my, I've never lost her at all, but the imagination to the world building of that, what it would be like to have the worst thing happen.
0: Previously starring as Shiv Roy on Succession, she shared what she was looking for in projects following the hit series.
1: I've been really kind of conscious about putting Succession in a different box. Like, it's not a thing that can ever be topped or compared with, or that was such an amazing experience that was career changing.
0: And you're also an EP on this for the first time. So what is sort of a takeaway that you can bring to whatever project you do next?
1: When you're an EP on every project is a different way of inhabiting that role. For me, what was really important was setting a culture on set and to have a kind of everyone's welcome equality.
0: Ashley DeBorkin, Fox News.
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2: 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This week, Quentin called Paul weak sauce on a podcast. Now the Batman director Matt Reeves coming to bat for Paul on X, calling him an incredible actor and an incredible person.
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2: And if you've got $100,000 lying around, well, we've got a story for you. That's the expected cost at a British auction for the writing desk of J.R.R. Tolkien, the legendary author of the Lord of the Rings books, the very desk where much of those works were conceived. For CBS Entertainment, I'm Matt Wolf.
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7: SEC presidents are voting on Thursday whether or not to expel LSU from the conference, as they requested a temporary restraining order against the school to make the move. The vote comes on the heels of LSU potentially adding former NFL players. More big news in college football as the Mid-American Conference submitted appeals to the FBS Oversight Committee to overturn the result of the Western Michigan-Michigan game last Saturday, as the conference stated proper protocol was not followed that allowed Michigan to get one more second on the clock following a replay and ultimately win the game on a Hail Mary. Michigan, by the way, dropped out of the top 25 following their controversial win. LSU moved up from 11 to 8 after routing Clemson. Rams defensive lineman Aaron Donald and Baker Mayfield gets a three-year extension from the Buccaneers worth $165 million, breaking down to $55 million annually for the quarterback.
8: Marshall University has had some highly decorated coaches in its history. Do you know which coach led their teams to the most wins? Cam Henderson's teams won 436 basketball, football, and baseball games at Marshall. That was the most in school history until Shonda Stanton arrived as the Herd softball coach. She passed Henderson's win total in 2014 and won 560 games in her 18 seasons at Marshall. With your Marshall Health Marshall Minute, I'm Steve Cotton.
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10: This flag was apparently taken from someone's office inside the United States Embassy. It was burned Tuesday evening outside the embassy's gates. 2 days earlier, several hundred young people, mainly students at Tehran University, had taken over the embassy. But instead of chasing all the Americans out of the compound, the Iranians imprisoned them in a building somewhere on these grounds. They have been hostages ever since.
11: Saving the 70s with Mike Walker.
12: From November of 1979, Americans taken hostage in Iran. A report from Bob Dyke of ABC News. Mike Walker here, and you're listening to Saving the 70s.

some Fritos corn chips, Dr. Pepper, and an Old Moon pie. Then I sit back in glorious expectation of a genuine junk food high.

0: What a great song. Southern Cross from Crosby, Stills, and Nash.
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0: This is Saving the 70s. I'm Mike Walker, and I wouldn't be a bit surprised if there isn't some more straight ahead.
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0: Now, there's a kind of moody, melancholy song all by myself from Eric Carmen on Saving the 70s, along with Frankenstein, the Edgar Winter Group. I'm Mike Walker, and there's more after this.
1: I'm Ashley Dvorkin with a Fox Celebrity Profile with Dave Franco, Ariana Greenblatt, and Justice Smith of the magic-filled franchise continuation, Now You See Me, Now You Don't.
2: Dave, I want to start with you because I know you've been practicing the card-throwing skills.
3: Oh, yeah.
2: Have you showed it off, like, in real life anywhere? Do you have a fun story of being somewhere random and you're like, oh, look?
3: Isla and I were walking through this park in Budapest where we shot the newest movie. By the time I walked away, he was whipping those across the park.
2: Ariana and Justice, you got to work with the team at the Magic Castle.
4: Learning basic magic, you kind of learn how most magic tricks are done, and it does kind of take the magic out of it. But you do have, you find a new appreciation for magic.
5: One of our amazing teachers, Handsome Jack, he would show me card tricks, and if I liked them enough, I would be like, please tell me how you did that.
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6: Creepy stuff there as the Riddler and the Batman. This week, Quentin called Paul weak sauce on a podcast. Now the Batman director Matt Reeves coming to bat for Paul on X, calling him an incredible actor and an incredible person.
8: It's like in the great stories, Mr. Frugal.
6: And if you've got $100,000 lying around, well, we've got a story for you. That's the expected cost at a British auction for the writing desk of J.R.R. Tolkien, the legendary author of the Lord of the Rings books, the very desk where much of those works were conceived. For CBS Entertainment, I'm Matt Wolf.
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0: News. I'm Paul Stevens. Some New York City officials and families of 9/11 victims are wanting New York City Mayor Zohran Mamdani to stay away from this week's remembrance ceremony.
1: Even though there's going to be other politicians there, these are the politicians that helped us, pushed beneficial laws through, and literally held our hand during that time. Mayor Mamdani has not shown any of that. None of it.
0: 9/11 widower Charles Wolf. An update on Sunday's deadly cargo plane crash in Florida.
2: From the moment this tragedy occurred, the Miami-Dade Sheriff's Office has maintained a continuous presence on scene. 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
0: Sheriff Rosie Cordero Stutz. 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
5: 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The Dow Jones closed over 1,000 for the first time. And Sammy Davis Jr. stopped by the Bunker household. We've got our eyes on...

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0: From Toulouse Street, the Doobie Brothers, and listen to the music. The Stones checked in off Exile on Main Street, Steely Dan off their debut, and Jackson Browne started off the set. The year The Price is Right started the longest-running game show history continues in just a moment.
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2: No, Netflix is not adding an After Dark category, but so many people have been duped by the viral hoax that Netflix had to republish its policies about streaming adult content. It's just more proof that some folks will believe anything, like the rumor this week that Spotify is introducing a new feature that'll play music based on your financial situation. Would you let AI pick your baby's name? A lot of parents have been asking chatbots for help with one name that keeps popping up, and now Alara has suddenly become the baby name of the year. Except AI didn't invent it. It found it on Reddit, where it's been talked about for years. Okay, so what were some of the worst new gadgets at this week's Consumer Electronics Show? There was a lollipop that plays music through your teeth when you bite down on it, or the internet-connected treadmill with a built-in AI coach that could yell at you to go faster, but also collects all your biometric data. But it was Samsung's new talking AI fridge that had most people scratching their heads. That's what's trending. I'm Christian Chase.
3: What did you search for online this year, or have you already cleared your history? Google released its annual Year in Search list, and K-pop Demon Hunters was at the top in the U.S. Labubu, government shutdown, and tariffs were also in the top 10. Pedro Pascal was one of the most searched actors globally. And the biggest viral dish was the hot honey cottage cheese sweet potato beef bowl. Gross. That's what's trending. I'm Jen Clark.

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2: The Buccaneers and quarterback Baker Mayfield agreed to terms on a three-year extension worth $165 million as Mayfield will make $55 million annually under the new deal. The NFL season kicks off tomorrow with the Patriots and Seahawks in Seattle. New England will not have running back Travion Henderson. He's been ruled out because of an ankle injury. While on Thursday in Australia, it's the Rams and 49ers, and the Rams will not have recently unretired defensive lineman Aaron Donald. He's inactive. In fact, Donald will not make the trip with the team at 2 Australia. SEC presidents will vote on Thursday on whether to expel LSU from the conference over the use of former NFL players. Well, the Mid-American Conference changed their tune and now has filed an appeal to the FBS Oversight Committee to overturn the result of the Western Michigan game against Michigan, claiming the officials didn't follow the proper replay protocol. Yankee slugger Aaron Judge back tonight for the first time since late May. No Shohei Ohtani in the Dodgers lineup as they face the Reds.
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4: 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They kick off the summer of 1972 with their debut album under their new name, The Eagles.

0: fog hat, turbocharging the Muddy Waters tune, and I Just Want to Make Love to You. Before that, Argent and the Eagles checked in as well. And that's a wrap for 1972. We'll take a few minutes to get ourselves together and have more flashback after this.
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3: I'm Monica DeLuca. Guns N' Roses will return to North America next year on the heels of the band's world tour through Europe, the Middle East, Asia, and Latin America. The 2026 tour includes a special show at the Rose Bowl in L.A., which will be Guns N' Roses' first performance there in over 30 years. Plus, the band is expected to release two new songs, Nothing and Atlas. Rita Ora will once again join Ryan Seacrest in New York's Times Square to co-host Dick Clark's New Year's Rockin' Eve. Chicago native Chance the Rapper will co-host from the Windy City. In Las Vegas, retired NFL pro Rob Gronkowski joins Julianne Hough, making her New Year's Rockin' Eve co-hosting debut. And the lineup for performers is expected to be announced soon. The ABC show starts at 8 p.m. Eastern on New Year's Eve. That's Fox Rocks on Fox News.
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0: Hi, I'm Matt Pinfield with Flashback News. This week, Crosby, Stills, Nash & Young had two number ones in a row. Their first album together, Deja Vu, hit number one in 1970. And their follow-up, the live album, Four-Way Street, did the same thing in 1971. However, they wouldn't release another album as a foursome until 17 years later.

fame for the late Jack Bruce, born this week in 1943 from their debut album. Other big names on the calendar include David Byrne of the Talking Heads, producer and musician Brian Eno, and the former Paul Heusden, better known as Bono, who turns 57.